0: To never miss the beat, I'm Tamaya J. Again, I hope you're having a great day today. Happy Friday. All right, listen, again, let's take a moment to thank God for everything he's done for us. Lord, we are nothing without you in the music I play. I pray that it will touch and inspire someone to want more of you, Jesus. Amen. Coming up this hour, John Legend and Tasha Cobbs Leonard, Jamie Grace, JJ Harrison, and Melvin Williams. Keep it locked right here on Never Miss the Beat. I'm Tamaya J.
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2: Welcome back to Never Miss a Beat. Listen, do you know that every day we wake up, the Lord gives us mercy? All right, check out this scripture, Lamentations chapter 3, verse 22 and 23. His mercies are new every morning. Great is your faithfulness. So that means God is giving us another opportunity each day. Yesterday's mistakes do not define today's possibilities. God's mercy is fresh every morning. So receive

0: you. Amen. All right, y'all. We got some more great music on the way. Keep it locked right here on Tamaya J.
1: Never miss the beat. Never miss the beat. Oh, Tamaya J. Tamaya J. Tamaya J.
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3: This is Ed Grine. I'm in the studio with Mike Howard, our Power Person of the Month. Mike is a motivational speaker and author of the book, From Ordinary to Extraordinary. Mike, in your book, you talk about having a flight plan for success. Tell us more about that.
4: If you want to go somewhere in life, there's always someone who can show you how to get there. 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Make a wish list of 10 people you can meet who can give you information that will benefit your life. Invite them out for coffee, lunch, or dinner. And oh yes, pick up the check.
3: That was Mike Howard, author of the book From Ordinary to Extraordinary. I'm Ed Gregg.
5: 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This song is called Excuse Me. 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

0: Embrace the Stress. For Focus on Women, this is April. Have you noticed the sheer number of social media blogs and ads promoting calmness and wellness? Everywhere we look, there are products and suggestions on how to master relaxation or create home spa-like living. My thoughts are that there is a reason for this movement for peace and serenity, and that is, perhaps, albeit slowly, the Western world is realizing that all our rushing around is not serving us well. The go, go, go mentality of the American lifestyle has brought us more stress, higher risk levels for heart attacks and strokes and diabetes, and we see a decrease in personal connectivity and a rise in depression. And true to the capitalistic mindset, businesses are seizing the opportunity to promote well-being. So take heed. I'm not suggesting that you go out and spend your next paycheck on eucalyptus oil for your home, but decluttering your house, simplifying your schedule, and taking a social media break may do you some good. Setting aside time to meditate or add morning stretching to your routine, taking a bath and picking up a book are all ways to slow it down. Learn how to de-stress. Your body will thank you for it. For Focus on Women, this is April. Exhale dynamically.
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2: 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Shoutouts are on the way right here on Never Miss a Beat. I'm Tamaya J.
3: My name is Melanie House, and I wanted to give my church a shout-out. I'm from the Pentecostal Church of Jesus Christ of Florida, Inc., where my pastor is Pastor Shelley Clay, and our overseer, Apostle Sidney Clay, is her husband. And we just have a church full of love and joy for the Lord. And I love my church. I love my church home. I love my pastors. I just wanted to shout them out. I love your show.
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Listen, it is time to trust the Lord completely. Give it all to Him. All right, He knows what's best for us. Trust in the Lord with all your heart and lean not on your own understanding. Do you understand what that means?

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1: A lot of parents today are terrified that something they say to their child is going to make them feel bad. Feel bad. 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I'm Ebony Funderburk, your Glamazon Mom. 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
1: 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Just say, Alexa, play Musical Soul Food. 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
1: Psalms 91 and 1 says, "He that dwelleth in the secret place of the Most High shall abide under the shadow of the Almighty." 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

That's what we're living for. 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With him forevermore. 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
1: Fear can make mountains look impossible, but faith reminds us that nothing is too hard for God. Today, choose faith over fear. The Lord is walking beside you through every trial. You're never alone. Fear not, for I am with you. That's Isaiah 41, verse 10. We got some more great music on the way right here on Never Miss a Beat.

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1: Ricky Dillard is on the way right here on Never Miss a Beat. I'm Tamaya J.

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1: Say it like you believe it. There is no failure in God. Listen, I wish you could see yourself in the future.

Hi, family. It's Mike Chandler. And, you know, I always love bringing you an encouraging word because, you know, things are hard. Man, it is harder now than I can ever remember. But I want to encourage you that God has your back, and you might not be able to see it in the natural, but God has your back, and he's going to take care of you because he loves you. The Bible tells us that over and over. So the scripture I want to share with you today is Psalm 61:2. And I'm going to read from the NIV, and it says, "From the ends of the earth I call to you. I call as my heart grows faint. Lead me to the rock that is higher than I." All you have to do is call on him. When it seems like things are out of control and they're just too big for you to handle, well, just call on Jesus. He'll take care of it for you. But you have to trust him. You see, everybody goes through seasons of difficulty. It's not just you, it's all of us. And we all face challenges and trials. You see, scripture tells us that in this world, we will have trouble. We will. You are going to go through some things, but we can be encouraged today because he has overcome the world and disarmed it of the power to harm us. He is our protector. And greater is he who is in us than he who is in the world. His ways are higher than our ways, and he has promised to deliver us, and he never goes back on his word. It's just that simple. He said it, I believe it, that's it. Discussion over. You see, so many times we feel stuck in our circumstances because we're looking at our circumstances from a natural perspective. Now, this natural perspective is limited. It's small. It's only a fraction of what's really going on. But if we'll rise up to a higher level, we will see things the way God sees them. We'll understand his purposes and the way to victory. So today, if you're feeling overwhelmed, if you're feeling like stuff keeps happening, I want you to know that Jesus is the rock who is high above even your circumstances. And when you call on him, he will be with you. He will lead you and guide you to higher places that he has prepared for you. That's my word for you today. I want you to remember that you can always lean on the rock of Jesus. I'm Mike Chandler. That's Psalm 61:2.

circumstances seem impossible, remember that God specializes in miracles. So continue walking in faith with him and let God lead the way. All right, we got some more great music on the way right here on Never Miss the Beat. I'm Tamaya J.

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1: We've been blessed as a nation with so much stuff, so much materialism, that it's easy for adults to overindulge or for kids to grow up feeling a sense that they are owed something. Entitlement for kids is when a child thinks that they have the right to something that they have no right to, and it always comes at the expense of someone else, namely the parents. It's usually a byproduct of two things, lack of respect and lack of responsibility. In learning to respect someone, you're saying that I'm not thinking of myself better than you, and responsibility goes hand in hand with a hard work ethic. Raising well-rounded children in this culture can pose a difficult task, but with your consistency as a parent, you can rise to the challenge. I'm Ebony Funderburk, your Glamazon Mom. Make it a great day and stay fabulous, honey.
0: That's a mommy moment. Be a Glamazon Mom. 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
3: This is Ed Gray. Like many people, I too want to be rich. So I'm studying the methods that others have used to gain wealth. We don't have to reinvent the wheel, just model its movements. One way to model the movements of the wealthy is to study them. One of the books I'm rereading is The Millionaire Mind by Thomas J. Stanley. It's a book I highly recommend if you seriously want to join the ranks of the 3.5 million millionaires in America. Most millionaires are not much different than you and me, except they are very careful with their money. Over the next few days, I'm going to share with you some of the secrets I learned from the wealthy. If it's possible in the world, it's possible for you and me. We only need to learn how. I'm Ed Gray, author of the book 40 Days to a Life of Gold. Plant today's thought in the garden of your mind and let your consciousness grow with it.
4: Well, we're about to have some church up in here, up in here. Come on and put your sanctified hands together. We're getting ready to have some church up in here.
5: The praise coming on.
4: Y'all didn't know Bishop is like songs like this.
5: Come on.

Well, I just want to remind you that Jesus loves you and he is calling you to himself. No matter what your past is, his grace is greater and his mercy is available right now. Yes, right now. Remember, the Bible says in Romans chapter 10, verse 13, everyone who calls on the name of the Lord will be saved. So if you want to receive Jesus as your Savior today, pray with me. Lord Jesus, I believe you died on the cross for my sins and rose again with all power. I ask you to forgive me, come into my heart, and be my Lord and Savior. Help me to follow you all the days of my life. In Jesus' name, amen. All right, listen, if you prayed that prayer, welcome to the family. Listen, get into a great Bible teaching church, all right? Stay connected with the Lord by his word. Get a great Bible that you can understand. And remember, God loves you, all right? Meet me here next week right here on Never Miss the Beat. I'm Tamaya J.

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Let's go back down home and sing some of Mama old songs.

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1: This is Ed Gray. 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I'm Ed Gray. Elevate your thoughts and rise.

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0: It's time for a Power Minute.
1: This is Ed Gray. The Declaration of Independence says, "We hold these truths to be self-evident, that all men are created equal, that they are endowed by their Creator with certain unalienable rights, that among these are life, liberty, and the pursuit of happiness." In essence, God created all human beings to be equal. He gave us life, freedom to think, and the talents to be prosperous and happy. Because these are blessings from God, these rights should not be taken, surrendered, or compromised. Those who practice discrimination compromise the divine declaration and violate the integrity of who we are as Americans. Those who remain silent in witness of discrimination surrender to it. Your silence can be worse than violence. I'm Ed Gray, author of the book 40 Days to a Life of Gold. Elevate your thoughts

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0: It's time for a Power Minute.
1: This is Ed Gray. Proverbs 27 verse 17 tells us, as iron sharpens iron, so one person sharpens another. A good argument supports its claim with sound reasoning, research, and evidence, such as facts, statistics, and quoted opinions from authorities on both sides of the argument. Engaging in good arguments sharpens your mind and can strengthen your stance if it's valid. When researching a subject, don't just limit your research to a sympathetic source. Find sources that disagree with your argument. Take note of the rationale and use of evidence. That way, you'll be familiar enough with these opposing viewpoints to argue against them. The people who make us sharper are often the people who disagree with us. That's how iron sharpens iron. I'm Ed Gray. Elevate your thoughts and rise.

0: don't just play gospel music. We have church up in here.
1: I gotta put this declaration in the room. And we leaving. I've gotta put this declaration in the room because I don't want you leaving here doubting what God's saying. I want you to know if he said it has got to happen. I want you to sing this

0: It's time for a Power Minute.
1: This is Ed Gray. Mike Howard, in your book, From Ordinary to Extraordinary, you provided a formula for extraordinary results that drove home the value of study. 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
2: 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Attitude is a mental state involving beliefs that cause you to act in a certain way. Action is what you do. 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To simplify it, your input will determine your output, and your input will determine your income.
1: That was Mike Howard, author of the book From Ordinary to Extraordinary. 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

says, let everything that have breath praise the Lord. So you should praise him in the good times, in the bad times. It doesn't matter what it looks like. It doesn't matter what

0: It's time for a Power Minute.
1: This is Ed Grun. A lot of people have the idea that in order to accumulate $1 million, they have to make $1 million. That's not true. There's a proverb that says, "He who gathers money little by little makes it grow," end quote. For example, let's suppose that at the age of 20 and for the next 40 years, you put $1,000 a year in an investment fund that yielded 12.5% interest. 40 years later, at the age of 60, you will have accumulated $1 million. You see, interest earns interest, which earns interest, which earns interest, and it never stops. In other words, the amount of money you put away is not nearly as important as the amount of interest and the time period. The earlier you start and the more you earn in interest, the less you need to start with. You don't have to earn a lot of money to retire a millionaire. Just be wise with it. I'm Ed Grun.

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1: This is Ed Gray. 66% of millionaires are debt-free. 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
2: Mark records that one of the signs of the end of the age is the gospel must first be preached to all the nations. So how do we know when this is completed? 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

0: You're listening to the question and answer program with our Bible teacher, Dr. J. Vernon McGee, a ministry of the Through the Bible Radio Network. Our first question for today comes from a listener in Austin, Texas, who writes, could you please explain the amillennialist viewpoint concerning the end times and the millennium?
1: Now, of course, the first thing that the amillennialist says is that the Bible does not teach that there is a millennium, that the word millennium is not in the Bible. And that, of course, is accurate, that if you're now talking about semantics and not prophecy, then you're right. The word does not occur in the Scripture. But I've noticed that that's the argument that the post-tribulation is used, that the rapture does not occur in the Scripture. Well, if you're looking for that word, no use going to your concordance, you will not find it. But you see, your argument is just a matter of semantics, and the Bible does teach the rapture of the church. The Bible does teach the millennium. Now, the term amillennial means that you do not believe in a millennium. A pre-tribulationist believes that Christ is going to come before the tribulation. The post-tribulationists believe that Christ was coming after the tribulation. Now, the amillennialist, in trying to solve the problem, he's just rubbed out the millennium. And if you do, well, of course, then everybody's together, you see. But the interesting thing is, instead of bringing them all together, he's got the field divided more than it's ever been divided before. And the amillennialists are pretty well divided in their viewpoint. Many of them are post-tribs. In fact, most of them are. And they are, I think, guilty of a certain amount of subterfuge when they begin by arguing that the term is not in the Bible. Now, it is in the Bible. And in the 20th chapter of Revelation, it appears there, about six times. And I do not know how many times God has to say a thing before it's true, before it's accurate. And I turn now to the 20th chapter of Revelation. Now, at verse 2, it says, he laid hold on the dragon, that old serpent, which is the devil and Satan, and bound him 1,000 years. Now, 1,000 years in the Greek is kilia, and kilios is one that believes in a millennium. And the Greek word is 1,000 years, and millennium is 1,000 years. They're synonymous terms, so that millennium has just been given to it as a term of accommodation because it means 1,000 years. So to use that argument is rather facetious, I think. And then it occurs again in verse 3 of chapter 20. It says, Satan is to be put in the bottomless pit. He'll not deceive the nations during that 1,000-year period. And it says that he should deceive the nations no more till 1,000 years should be fulfilled, and after that he must be loosed a little season. Then we find over in verse 4, you can see in every verse here at the beginning, the 1,000 years occurs, and it speaks of those that did not worship the beast, and they lived and reigned with Christ 1,000 years. And then in verse 6 it says, blessed and holy is he that hath part in the first resurrection. On such the second death hath no power, and they shall be priests of God and of Christ, and shall reign with him 1,000 years. And when the 1,000 years are expired, Satan shall be loosed out of his prison. Now, I think from all of those statements that you see that the Scripture says that down in the future, there is coming a period of 1,000 years in which Satan will be bound and he'll be removed from the earth scene. He's the great troublemaker today. And then Christ is going to reign 1,000 years. Now, in that 1,000-year period, it's an ideal period And the prophets in the Old Testament spoke about that period. They never gave the time of it or any of the details concerning it. It's John here that gives you the details, that 1,000 years is a period of testing, actually, of mankind under ideal conditions. Then at the end of that period, Satan's loose for a season, and then you still see that man under ideal conditions is going over to Satan again, and he's in rebellion against God, and how terrible this sin nature is that you and I have. And therefore, that period is a period of testing under ideal conditions. Even if you could bring in the millennium today, that wouldn't mean you'd get people saved. And that's the reason the business of the church is not to try to make an ideal state down here. To begin with, we can't do it. And the second thing is that we are getting away from our main business. Someone has made the statement years ago that the church is in the business of making the world an ideal place for men to go to hell in. Well, believe me, that's not the business of the church. We are to save man out of this world system today under the awful domination that is satanic. Now, John gives us this program. Then after Satan is released, rebellion takes place and Christ puts it down, then eternity begins, so that the kingdom in the Old Testament embraces the millennium and the eternal kingdom. Daniel says it's an everlasting kingdom. But John makes it clear that it follows a certain program. And you have here this matter of a millennium. Now, the reason I said that all amillennialists do not agree, I went to a seminary in which actually our Bible professor in one class, 1 year, he taught that we were living in the millennium, and that Satan was today in the bottomless pit and the chain was on him. And, of course, some of us that were premillennial, we rose up in rebellion against that and asked him, how in the world, even in my day, what was going on in the world, how could you say that Satan was bound? And he says, well, it's like this. He says you take a cow out into a vacant lot and you tether her there. That is, you drive a stob down, tie a rope to her, and she can only graze so far, you know. And that's the way Satan is today. And I give you my word, the class laughed at that because it's so utterly ridiculous. Now, that's the belief of some of the amillennialists. Now, some others of it do not take that position at all. They believe, very frankly, that we are coming up to the time that Christ is going to come to the earth and set up an eternal kingdom, so that you have all shades of meaning. A few years ago, I suggested to one of our outstanding theologians in this country from the premillennial viewpoint, and I told him, I said, you have spent so much time answering the amillennialist. Why don't you let him state his case? Tell him to put what he believes on the line. And this man began to do that and began then to follow right along back of him in the books that were written and answered him and or answered the amillennialist. And I give you my word, none of us knew at that time that there were so many shades of meaning among this group. So that's the reason I asked the question at the beginning, what amillennialists are you talking about? But amillennialism denies that there will be a millennium on the earth.
0: Our next question comes to us from a listener in Albuquerque, New Mexico. She writes, what determines, from God's point of view, when the gospel has been preached in all the world?
1: May I say that you and I do not make a determination here how many are going to hear, when it will take place, and the method by which it takes place. I believe at the present moment that the only way to reach the world with their own language is by radio. I can see that there's no other way at the present moment. Now, down the line, God may have another method. I'm not sure about that. But we are not the ones to make the determination of when that'll take place. Our order is to go into all the world and preach the gospel. And it doesn't say to do it by any certain method. And it doesn't say that a certain percentage will hear or all will hear. Now, there is a verse of Scripture in the Olivet Discourse in Matthew that has been greatly abused in this connection. In verse 14 of Matthew 24, it says, "And this gospel of the kingdom shall be preached in all the world for a witness unto all nations, and then shall the end come." Now, the context of that verse makes it impossible to lift it out and make application of it for today. For this is a section where the Lord Jesus Christ was answering a question of the apostles. They wanted to know, what is the sign of the end of the age? And he's answering that. And he tells about the great tribulation period, which shall end it, by the way. And in that, why, it's the gospel of the kingdom. It's the gospel we preach today with the addition of the fact that they'll be able to say then that he's coming soon, because that is in that seven-year period, and they can say he's coming soon. We can't say that today, though we do say it. The Lord Jesus never meant 1,900 years ago when he said, "Behold, I come quickly," that he was coming soon. That means those events that are connected with the Great Tribulation are going to happen so rapidly that when they begin to happen, then you can say, "Behold, I come quickly." He's coming soon. And they'll be able to say that then. But that is in the day when the gospel is going to be preached during the Great Tribulation period. And that does not refer to this day in which we live at all. So it's almost to say it's beside the point for you and me to make a determination of how many is going to hear. Our business is to get the Word of God up to the ear gate of as many people as we can today. But for some strange reason, the church has been detoured today, and it's busy about many things. It's been busy here and there, and the whole program that we were to follow has been forgotten. It's got away from us. And our business is to get the Word of God out. That's the primary business of the church today. That's what the Lord Jesus said. "You're going to be witnesses unto me to the very end of the world." And today we're engaged in so many things. However well it is to take care of human needs, our business is not to feed them rice. Our business is to get men and women to Christ. And when we do that, then they'll be getting the rice to them. Our government is engaged in a project of trying to get foodstuffs out to the world, yet we're not feeding the hungry world at all. But nevertheless, we're making a stab at it, and we're probably the only nation that is. And the only people that are engaged in this just happen to be people that have heard the gospel of Jesus Christ, or they've lived in a land where it's been preached and it has had an influence upon them.
0: Moving on to our next question, we have this one from a listener in Muskegon, Michigan, who says, "I heard a Bible teacher say that Ezekiel chapter 30, verse 26, has never been fulfilled in history. He believes this will occur after the rapture, when the Antichrist will be growing up to the age of 30 years, mimicking the life and times of Jesus before offering himself as the great peacemaker. Could you please explain your position?"
1: Well, may I say that it seems to me that there is too much speculation in this interpretation and not enough scripture. That is, this interpretation goes entirely beyond what the Word of God has to say. Now, to begin with, if you read the entire passage there, Ezekiel is speaking of the Babylonian captivity. And he was one of the captives. He was then in Babylon, that is, by the rivers of Babylon or the canals of Babylon. And he's speaking that what had happened to Israel, that they were carried into captivity, that the same thing was going to happen to the Egyptians. Now, that same thing happened to the Egyptians. Secular history tells the fact that the people of Pharaoh were taken in captivity and scattered as the children of Israel were scattered. The only thing is, they never went back to their land as Israel went back to the land. What they did was they were scattered, and I would say that sort of a hybrid people moved into Egypt. And you have left there the circumstances the same that you have in Israel. When the Israelites were all taken out and taken to Babylon, there were a group that were left that were not taken, and they intermarried with the people in the land, and they were the Samaritans, you remember. And they are there today. Well, you have that same kind of thing in Egypt today. The people in Egypt are not the proud nation of the Pharaohs. So that this interpreter of Scripture, I do not know who you're referring to. He seems to have no knowledge of history whatsoever. And he's attempting to make more or less of a sensational interpretation, which Scripture does not in anywhere indicate that, for instance, Antichrist will be mimicking Jesus in growing up. I don't think that we have any basis for that whatsoever. And I can't understand why people today don't test these things by the Word of God and by history, by the way.
0: We now turn to a question from a listener in Mountaintop, Pennsylvania. He writes, I am confused by the New Living Bible's translation of John chapter 20, verse 23, which says, if you forgive anyone's sins, they're forgiven. If you refuse to forgive them, they are unforgiven. Could you please clarify this passage for me?
1: And this is one of the many reasons why I cannot accept many of the modern translations, because this modern translation changes the meaning of it altogether. No wonder you're confused, for the Lord Jesus didn't mean that at all. If you want a further clarification of it, you ought to go back to Matthew's record up at Caesarea Philippi, where he says in Matthew 16, verse 19, I will give unto thee the keys of the kingdom of heaven, and whatsoever thou shalt bind on earth shall be bound in heaven, and whatsoever thou shalt loose on earth shall be loosed in heaven. Now, to begin with, the keys are a badge of authority. And it was very meaningful in that day because the scribes carried a key as a badge of their authority, as scribes who understood the Old Testament. Now, what the Lord Jesus is actually doing, he's saying, I'm taking that key away from them, and I'm giving the keys now to you. And what is the keys to, by the way? What do they signify? They signify an authority over the Scriptures, but what is that? Well, that is the gospel today, by which men are saved. Now, what is it that binds man today? It's sin. What is it that will free man? Well, it's the Lord Jesus Christ. When you accept him as your Savior, he says, if the Son make you free, you shall be free indeed. And that he died and paid a ransom. That means he paid for your release. He paid for your deliverance. He paid the penalty for your sin. Now, that is the thing that binds man is sin. Now, today, the gospel's been given to us, and not just to one man or a line of man, but it's been given to all believers, have the keys. And there may be somebody working next to you that doesn't know what the gospel is. We get letters all the time from people that actually been in churches, never really heard the gospel, never knew there were sinners need to accept Christ. So we try to use the keys and give out the word of God. Now, the thing that binds it is not a man or not man. I can't bind anyone. I can't set anyone free. But I can preach the gospel. And when I do that, then that will free man if they accept it. Now, that is the way that I understand that. He told them, whoever you bind, and how do you bind them? I'm not giving them the word of God. I'm afraid that there are going to be many Christians that are going to find out when they get into his presence that he's going to judge us not only for our sins of commission, but our sins of omission. That actually we did not get in this great movement of getting out the word of God to the world. And that's the key, is the word of God. And we need to use it. That's the thing that'll free man. Now that, I think, is what he's talking about here in this particular passage.
0: Moving on to this question from a listener in Sturgeon, Wisconsin, who writes, can the Hebrew name of God, the Tetragrammaton, be fully explained by ministers today?
1: Well, I'm not sure that the Tetragram does exactly that, and I'm not sure that any of us know what it is, how it's four Hebrew letters that were translated Jehovah. Others have sought to translate it Yahweh. And the reason for that

0: Sir, because who does? Your best Hebrew scholars today disagree relative to this, so that we do not know what the actual pronunciation really was. And I don't think that is that essential, that we know exactly how to pronounce it. It's, I think, well to know that the name of our God is a holy, and I think that Christians today, especially in this day when God's name is used in profanity so much, that Christians treat the name of God with reverence. And I think that should apply to the Lord Jesus Christ, that we should not get familiar with him. Actually, he made it very clear. He says, "You're my friend if you do whatsoever I command you." Now, we're his friend if we do what he commands us. And we can sing at the top of our voice that Jesus is a friend of mine, but he didn't say that. He says, if you obey him. Now, I always feel like when I hear somebody singing that song, Jesus is a friend of mine, I feel like saying, well, that means you obey him then. And I think that Christians ought to be very careful about, in fact, singing many songs that they cannot actually sing from their hearts.
1: Well, that brings us to the end of another Questions and Answers program. We hope that you've gained insight and understanding into the Word of God and its principles. If you'd like to learn more about these issues and others, then call and ask for a copy of our resource catalog. 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Dr. McGee studies the whole Word of God in 5 years. 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
1: 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I'm Professor Mary Williams, the wife of Dr. C.L. 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
2: 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Williams. My name is Pastor Kimberly Ray. Remember, there is power in prayer.

0: 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Musical Soul Food Gospel is now on Alexa. It's easy. Just say, Alexa, play Musical Soul Food. 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
1: This is Dr. Mark Whitlock Jr. with a minute of how to get right with God. To receive a written Get Right with God message, please email me at markewhitlockjr@gmail.com. Today, let's talk about getting right with God by solving problems. Solving problems pleases God instead of ignoring problems. We approach problems through faith as it demonstrates trust in God's power, reliance on God's wisdom over human strength, and provides opportunities for God to be glorified when the problem is revealed and solved. Solving problems requires trusting God rather than worrying, filled with anxiety. Taking problems to God through prayer shows trust in His sovereignty and invites His power to work, which pleases God. Solving problems requires seeing problems as opportunities for God to show His power, letting His works be revealed through the solution. And finally, solving problems builds character, patience, and a Christ-likeness rather than running from problems or allowing someone to simply remove the problem. This is Dr. Mark Whitlock, Jr. Let's solve problems through God.
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3: This is Ed Gray. Our Power Person of the Month is Mike Howard. Mike Howard is a nationally known motivational speaker and author of an inspiring book called From Ordinary to Extraordinary, Success Begins Within. Before beginning his speaking and writing career, Mike was a computer programmer for IBM's Space Shuttle Division. Mike, the mind is like a computer. Can a person be programmed for success?
4: Without a doubt. In my book, From Ordinary to Extraordinary, Success Begins Within, there's a chapter on how to program yourself for extraordinary achievement. The only difference between where you are today and where you will be tomorrow is the information that you learn and the people that you meet. I'll tell you more about that on tomorrow.
3: Thank you, Mike. I'm Ed Grunt.

This is what got us in trouble right here. These little interludes got us in trouble. Hey, where my old school at? Where my old school at? If you 37 and above, you old school. Just keep that bass line going. Hey!

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1: 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The Apostle Paul told us to pray without ceasing. 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
2: Me and my sister and my mom got prayer from Dr. Thiel. It went wonderful. 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He's a real prophet of God. Like, I told him so much. 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We love you.
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3: 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The Bible says in Proverbs chapter 21, verse 3, to do justice and judgment is more acceptable to the Lord than sacrifice. 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
1: This is Ed Gregg. We're speaking with motivational speaker Mike Howard, who is the author of the book From Ordinary to Extraordinary. Mike, yesterday you told us the only difference between where you are today and where you will be tomorrow is the information you learn and the people you meet.
2: That's correct, Ed. We grow through people and knowledge. That's why it's important to be teachable and to associate with people you can learn from. 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It only functions once it is opened. Open your mind to the unlimited wealth of knowledge. Wise people seek wise counsel. Read books with good information in them and surround yourself with people whom you can learn from.
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3: This is Ed Gray. Proverbs 31 verses 8 through 9 tells us, "Speak up for those who cannot speak for themselves, for the rights of all who are destitute. Speak up and judge fairly. Defend the rights of the poor and needy." Poor people often do not have the resources and connections to successfully speak for themselves, which is why they are often targeted for traffic stops, illegal searches, and sometimes accused of crimes that police know they did not commit. It is the responsibility of those of us with voices to speak up for them and defend the rights of the poor and needy, especially if you call yourself a Christian. I'll speak more about this tomorrow. I'm Ed Gray, author of the book 40 Days to a Life of Gold. Plant today's thought in the garden of your mind and let your consciousness grow with it.

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0: Awesome. Now, as a gospel recording artist, a mother, an actress, and a wife, and whatever else you do, how do you kind of balance creating music that is both musically, we would say, excellent and spiritually impactful?
1: Well, I think the spiritual parts come from staying in your word. So, of course, we want to make sure that we're working on our craft and doing things like that. But I think it's important to go back to the basics. You have to be in prayer. You need to be in the word of God. How can you talk about something and minister about something that you honestly don't live? Now, some people do it, but I feel like it's power. It's genuine power behind the people that are living that thing and believe the thing that they're singing about. So for me, it's staying in connection with the one that gave me the gift and not just honoring the gift itself, but the giver.
0: Okay.
1: As far as musically staying my ear to the

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1: Sometimes the urge to keep up with the Joneses can be a bit overwhelming. For parents, there's lots of pressure to break the bank buying the latest expensive gadgets or toys for their kids. But while we do want to afford them nice luxuries, we don't want to inadvertently create a two-headed monster who feels like these gifts are entitled to them. The next time you're thinking about breaking the bank, spending your money on something as expensive as an iPad Pro, why not let your kids work off some of the costs by doing extra work around the house, for instance, or even earn it as a reward for good grades on a report card. It'll teach them patience, endurance, consistency, and they'll learn to truly appreciate the fruits of their labor. I'm Ebony Funderburk, your Glamazon Mom. 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
0: That's a mommy moment. 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
2: Your mind is like a machine without an off switch. If you don't give it something to do, it just runs on and on until it gets bored. If your mind is just sitting around without anything to do, it's going to start doing something, even if it doesn't seem to care what it is. A lot of people do stupid things because they let their mind sit idle. I heard about a 6-year-old boy who shot and killed another child. It made me wonder, what kind of idle thoughts were running through this child's mind? Where did he get those thoughts? Were his parents screening what he was watching on television? Were they taking him to see violent movies? As the saying goes, an idle mind is the devil's workshop. Give your mind something to do. Focus on the results you desire and make certain that your actions correspond with your goals. I'm Ed Gray, author of the book 40 Days to a Life of Gold. 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

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Today, let's talk about getting right by communicating effectively. Effective communication means God is building an intimate, trust-filled relationship through honest prayer and gratitude and aligning words with truth and love. Effective communication is being the real you, not the phony you, but the real you. Meaning pouring out your fears and joys, troubles, rather than fearing mistakes in speech and ways of life. Effective communication is honoring God by not cursing and lying. We choose words that reflect honesty and kindness. Effective communication is replacing anxiety and fear with thankful prayer, showing that we trust the Lord at all times and lean not to our own understanding. Get right by communicating effectively. This is Dr. Mark Whitlock, Jr.

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1: Praise the Lord. I want to give a shout out to the Rock Community Bible Church, to the pastor, Derek D.T. Thomas. What a beautiful day it is. Thank you, Lord.
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13: Everyone poops. It's not just the name of a classic potty training book. It's a universal truth. Even though everyone does it, almost no one wants to talk about it. Dr. Tricia Pasricha wants to change that. She's the author of a new book. It's called You've Been Pooping All Wrong. And she says there are three critical P's of pooping. The first is propulsion. Both the voluntary push you exert and the involuntary contractions that happen naturally within your body. Top line, when you feel the need to go, don't hold it. The second P is pliability, which refers to stool softness. The keys to this one are making sure you're drinking enough water and eating enough fiber. And the last P is for pelvic floor. If you can get your knees up above your waist while you're on the toilet, like on a stool or a garbage can or a stack of books even, that can make all the difference. I'm Dr. Sanjay Gupta, helping you live a better life.
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1: Good morning and welcome to the show on this Saturday morning, December 11th already.
2: Yeah.
1: Half the month is over with. Christmas is a couple of weeks away. And much to talk about in the news. Let me welcome the co-host, Karen Wilson.
2: Hey, how's it going?
1: Well, we missed you the last couple of weeks. So
2: I know.
1: Yeah, you've been the world traveler. I tell you, you got a car and we can't keep up with you anymore.
2: Yeah, I'm enjoying it, having my wheels, man.
1: Yeah,
2: I don't know where I'm going to show up.
1: You know, the first thing I want to talk about today is what's happening to those two ladies in Georgia who served the Fulton County. That's mainly the Atlanta area, working on the election in 2020. And they were unpacking some packages of votes that were mailed in. She and her daughter, in fact, she talked to her, I think her name was Anderson, right?
3: Her name is Freeman.
1: Freeman, Miss Freeman, 52-year-old African-American female. And so somehow their picture was taken while they're unpacking these votes and counting them. And this is even before the... before the audits were completed.
4: On December 6th.
1: So at any rate, Trump somehow got a hold of this video and has been accusing them of unpacking unlawful votes in favor of Joe Biden.
2: Oh,
1: now,
2: my God.
1: He not only has said it on many of the Fox News radio broadcasts, but he apparently was on one of his campaign tirades and before a crowd of thousands pointing them out. Well, these ladies have been under siege by these crazies in this world, these Trump crazies, who have come to her door, knocked on the door, threatened to kill her, threatened to lynch her, threatened to lynch their, I think they got a 12-year, she got a 12-year-old grandson, threatened to lynch him. And the tragedy of all this is that they were doing, it's been proven over and over again, they were doing what they were supposed to do. They were unpacking boxes of votes that were mailed in, like everybody else in the room, and counting those votes, and the audits have proven that they did nothing wrong. Well, just yesterday, I guess it was, or 2 days ago, some female who turns out was an African-American female in the group for Trump, who worked for a crazy guy that's a big, Kanye West, who everybody knows supports Donald Trump. And she and an African-American male met with this lady, knocked on the door, met with this lady, and said she was there to save her life, that basically she needed to confess that she had stacked the votes in favor of Biden in exchange for them secreting her away in some place. So that she would be safe. She was sent there by a very high-ranking person who everybody believes was Kanye West to save her life and her daughter's life. And in exchange for her going public and admitting that those votes were fraudulent votes that they unpacked for Joe Biden and... she would then take her to some secret location so that she would no longer be bothered by these Trump crazies.
2: Oh, my God.
1: Well, she called the police. Here's one of the rubs of the story. In all this, she has been, you know, this has been reported several times on MSNBC, primarily by Rachel Maddow.
2: Uh-huh.
1: And yet not one police agency, not the FBI, not the CIA, not the Fulton County Police Department, have really come to the aid of this people, although they have acknowledged that she is being harassed by these crazies. In fact, at one point in time, a policeman from the Fulton County Sheriff's Department, I believe it was the sheriff or the city police, got on the phone and listened to these people. So they know what's happening to her. But no police agency has come to this lady's rescue. I was so outraged as I saw this last night that if I could have, I would have gone through the radio and tried to strangle somebody, because this poor lady who was doing nothing but volunteer work to count votes during the last presidential election in Georgia is at the hands and mercy of these crazy people who love Trump so much they would jump off a cliff for him. Have you heard of this story?
2: No, this is the first that I'm hearing about it. But I'm not surprised at how bulldog crazy those people are. You know what I mean? And so, I mean, look at the whole January 6th insurrection thing. You know, I don't understand how he's an idiot, but he has control like nobody's business. And it's like the people are afraid of him. And it's like the Republicans, they will not turn away from him. And I don't understand. Excuse me. I'm like, what does he have on everybody that they feel that if they wrong him in any way, that they're going to get the blowback from that? It's mind-boggling.
1: And I agree with you. If you analyze his record during the 4 years that he was in the presidency, the only thing he gave us was the coronavirus.
2: Right.
1: He did nothing about trying to stem it from spreading or coming up with logical and safe remedies to get rid of it. And now he's preaching the gospel of it's a hoax, notwithstanding the fact that it started on his watch, and now Joe Biden has to pick up the mantle and try to stop it in this country, and it keeps spreading. Because crazies that support this guy don't believe in vaccinations. I mean, it's just an endless series of events that have us spiraling to the bottom, I tell you. And I'm like you. I just don't understand. The January 6th committee has interviewed over 300 people. Why haven't they interviewed Trump? Why haven't they subpoenaed him to be there? And if he doesn't show up, why don't they hold him in criminal contempt? He was the leader that day. I don't care what anybody says. And yet, you know, it just seems like it never ends. I don't understand. Especially Merrick Garland. Everybody knows about this case with this lady, 52-year-old African-American, single grandmother, and she has to suffer through, and her daughter, and they have to suffer through these egregious attacks on them by Trumpies. You know, some of them throwbacks to slavery days, talking about lynching them, and their grandson, her grandson, and she gets no assistance from the police department, notwithstanding the fact that it's clear that they know what's happening to her. I'm just appalled. But you know what? To some degree, I mean, you can tie this into what's happened with the Supreme Court's decision regarding abortion. We are going backwards so fast.
2: Very much so.
1: That it's Disney, no question about it. We are traveling so far backwards. I'm telling you, those conservative on the Supreme Court are moving them to a point where nobody will trust any decision that they make as being constitutional and or permanent. They won't trust it because this is a well-established law, Roe versus Wade, that allows women to make the decisions about whether or not they are going to abort their fetus. That's their decision. It's their body. Everybody wants the right to determine whether or not they can get the COVID shots. My body, my decision, they say. Well, that's a logical transfer to the question of abortions. It's a female's body, a female's decision. And yet this crazy four or five justices on the Supreme Court have all of a sudden decided to overrule a well-established principle of precedent. And that means to me there are no precedents. If they can do it with Roe, they can do it with anything. They can say that, well, African Americans are not entitled to protections, not entitled to the vote, not entitled to live where they want to. Muslims, not entitled to the vote. The only people who are entitled to the vote are white people in this country. Oh. I mean, they can say anything they want to.
2: Uh-huh.
1: And the word of the Supreme Court won't be trusted by anybody. But, you know, that was predicted we were going to go this way. What's your thoughts?
2: I completely agree. And I feel like they tried, you know, during the election, they tried to accuse Biden of stacking the Supreme Court. Well, Trump already did that. You know what I'm saying? And so if they're trying to roll us back to the, for all intents and purposes, the good old days, you know, but I mean, not everybody is equipped to be a parent. They denigrate the programs that are in place to help single moms. And then, you know, at the end of the day, we're going to go back to people being thrown in dumpsters or left at the fire station. Nobody should start their life like that. And who are you to tell me what I can do with my body? You know, and I get that with the harkening it all back to the COVID shot. But the difference between this and abortion, it only affects you. COVID is a communicable disease, and what you do or don't do directly affects me. So I speak for the 1%, because as people know, and I've talked been very transparent about my health journey and how I'm allergic to the planet and all of that, absolutely I'm going to get in your face and tell you to get your shot, because you are a threat to me and everybody who's like me. And why wouldn't you want to protect the least of thee, for the generations to come, because as your generation, you remember polio and chicken pox and all other stuff. You guys took it on the chin for us so that we wouldn't have to do that. So what makes this one so different from any of the others? And like I've been saying for the last couple months, I said, I feel like the anti-vaxxers have been trying to take control for the last 5 to 10 years with the whole homeschooling thing. You know, because when I came through the 70s and 80s, if you didn't have your shots, or you couldn't go to work or school, and then you don't go to school, then DCFS gets involved, and you get in trouble that way. So then they said, okay, well, we'll fix you. We will just homeschool. Well, here we are. And then I work at Proctor Hospital. We have somebody who presented in the emergency room with mumps. Mumps? Are you kidding me? That is somebody who didn't get their stuff done when they should have back in the day. So we had that eradicated, and now here we are, you know, with measles and all this stuff. And, hey, I came through the 70s when we didn't even have silk and gluten-free. Okay, flame-retardant clothes, none of that. I'm okay. I may be a little cuckoo crazy, but I've had all my shots, right? I've had everything up to smallpox, which wasn't required after 1973. Perfectly in good common sense, so, you know. So all that was debunked. It's like, get your shots, people, because at the end of the day, we're just going to keep going around and around and around. And I have already resigned myself that this isn't going to be a one and done. It's going to be just like the flu shot, and you're going to have to do it every year. Get on with it. Move on.
1: Well, and, you know, the bottom line is that we don't have the individual right to determine everything in our life. If that was the case, we could all object to being required to have driver's license before you can drive a car.
2: Mm-hmm.
1: But we would all object to being forced to, not talk on our cell phones while we're driving cars. I mean, there are so many regulations of life every day, you know, that we have to adhere to be part of this society. And it's not only meant to protect yourself, but others that you may come in contact with, either while you're driving a car or walking on the street, going into the same building together. It's just that's part of being, alive and well in this country today. We have rules and regulations that people have to adhere to. You got to pay taxes. Mm-hmm. You know, I mean, it's just part of being part of this society. So all this business about my body, my choice, yeah, well, that's right. If there was a way we could isolate you in a bubble so that you could have your choice for your body, that would be one thing. But we can't do that. We are going to make contact with each other. If nothing else, but standing in line at the grocery store, one behind the other, we're going to come in contact with each other, and so we have to work to protect our fellow citizens, and that means getting the COVID shot. So I have no sympathy for people that say, it's my body, my decision. It's not your body. It is your body, but it isn't your decision. If the government says you got to be inoculated, you got to be inoculated.
2: Right. And then, like I said, it goes against your Christian values. But I was like, the people that don't want to get vaccinated, and they're the ones that end up on the ventilators or in the hospitals, I absolutely think they should pay their own way. You know what I mean? Because you had the opportunity to prevent this from happening, and you didn't do it. So if your insurance runs out, oh well, you know. But, and I've said this also with some of my patients at work. I said, you know, money before bodies, and the almighty dollar speaks way higher than me talking until I'm blue in the face. And I said, if we did like Canada, and if you don't get your shot, and then you have to have the perpetual 2-week quarantine. And if you don't, they have a designated spot that you have to quarantine. You cannot leave that. And then they come periodically, you know, just to check to see if you're still there. And if you violate that, then you got to start the 14 days over, and you get a $160,000 fine. So I think if we rolled like that, I think everybody would stand in line. You know what I'm saying? And
1: right.
2: I know that I think it's Delta and United, for the workers that don't want to do it, they have to pay an extra $300 to $400 on their insurance in order to be covered. I think I'd be getting my shot. Absolutely.
1: Yep.
2: You
1: for
2: know.
1: Sure. Well, you know, there's another one of those stories. The family, and I don't even know where they're from, but the mother, the dad, and the children got the COVID, and they were anti-vaxxers. And while they're laying in a hospital bed, being treated for the virus, now they want to give out some wisdom to everybody else. And this the mother of the family was heard to say, you know, don't follow what I did. This is real stuff. It's dangerous, and she was telling about the condition she's been in since she's been in the hospital, and pleaded with people to listen to her, get the vaccination, because you don't want to be in the hospital in one of these hospital wards trying to recover from this disease. And we're seeing so many young people that are dying from it as well.
2: Yeah.
1: So this is, you know, it's not playing. This disease does not discriminate against people because of age, because of sex, because of race. It's an equal opportunity death sentence, quite frankly. And we just have to follow the rules. We've got so many of these Republicans, especially governors, who simply because Trump says do this, they do it. And they said, well, we are not going to pay attention to the governor. The governor is in either Kansas or Oklahoma, who has said that people in the National Guard don't have to get vaccinated, notwithstanding the rules the Pentagon have issued, if you want to stay in the National Guard, you've got to be vaccinated. Well, this governor is just going to take it upon himself to tell the government to go to the devil. I've decided for my state that the National Guard won't have to be vaccinated. And so the response from the federal government was, you know, that's your business. You do what you've got to do. But I can tell you this, if they don't get vaccinated, they no longer will be entitled to any government benefits. They will, in essence, be discharged from the National Guard. They could be in the local guard that's paid for by the various states, but they'll no longer be in the National Guard. So they are putting the careers, that governor is putting the careers of those soldiers on the line because of his personal belief that they should not be forced to be vaccinated. Well, you know, life is what it is. And if I'm in that National Guard, I would tell that governor to go to Hades. I'm getting my vaccination shot and moving on, you know. But, I mean, just so much crazy stuff has developed directly from Trump and his administration. He did nothing during 4 years except for this virus. I mean, every week he talked about infrastructure, and not once during the 4 years that he was in the presidency did he do anything meaningful about infrastructure. Biden has now passed a bill that will provide infrastructure help to every state in the union. I'm talking about repairs to bridges, repairs to roads, transportation, the internet, you name it. That bill is going to help 50 states across the country. And yet we still got governors who are basically saying, not in my state. Well, I can only hope that the people of that state will vote them out. There is no secret about why Mitch McConnell, the leader of the Republican Party in the Senate, decided to back that infrastructure bill, because there is a bridge that connects Kentucky with Ohio, and that bridge was subject to falling in at any time, and people have to cross it going to and from those two states to go to work. And if he had voted against that, that money to repair that bridge, he knows he was likely to be voted out of office. So he was smart enough as a politician to say, whoa, this is something that my people need in Kentucky, like everybody needs it, like Illinois needs it, and like Ohio needs it, and other states. And so he voted for it. Notwithstanding, he still had Republicans that voted against it. Yet they will stand up at home before large crowds and say, look at the money I brought to our state, you know, knowing full well they hadn't cast one vote in favor of the legislature that's producing that money. What are your thoughts?
2: Well, I completely, I agree with you. It's just egregious of what's been happening. And like I've been saying, I said 21 has been a dumpster fire with extra trash on top of it, so I'm not even concerned about that. I'm focused on 22, and 22 is an election year. And people need, that's the midterm elections, and so people need to get themselves in order. Make sure that you are, your voting is up to date. If you've moved, re-register so that we do not go back to Orange Cheeto and Chief and shenanigans, because that's exactly what's going to happen if people are not on their P's and Q's. And I believe people are woke now. Just look at what's happened in Georgia and Texas alone, and how they were able to flip that from a red state to, well, at least for Georgia anyway, flip it from a red state to a blue state. So with Warnock and Ossoff, and I'm super, super excited about Stacey Abrams putting her hat in the ring. I think she can do it this time. I'm very, very encouraged. And I really like Beto O'Rourke. I think he would do well for Texas. So,
1: well, and those are states that need new governors. They need absolutely. Governors that really have an interest in the people of their state. Texas is just, with Abbott, is just in dire trouble. I mean, if they have another winter like they had last year, you know, with the power grids crashing the way
2: like
1: they were.
2: It's looking like they're shaping
1: up for that. What's that?
2: I said the weather has been terrible in Dallas.
1: Yeah.
2: To the point that they've been canceling flights and carrying on. When I went to Atlanta for Halloween weekend, my friend, my sister Amy and I said, sometimes cheaper isn't always better. And I went with Delta, and Chief was flying Southwest. Well, Southwest is based out of Dallas. Her flight got canceled. So, you know, she was in that where there were thousands of them. It was Delta or Southwest American. And somebody else, I was like, I'm going to stay away from them because I think their hubs are all there in Dallas. And and so, you know, it's not looking – well, I mean, just like what we had last night. That was a knockdown drag out that I said it was getting down last night. So
1: I could hear the wind last night, but I didn't know what was going on around the country. I am happy to say I pretty much slept through it, but –
2: Well, that's good.
1: Yeah, I mean, you know, in terms

0: you know. And what he is proposing will improve the lives of Americans even more than they are today. You know, Trump got credit for doing things he never did. And yet Joe Biden can't get credit for what he's already done and what he is proposed to do. And of course, he's got, with the Joe Manchin in the Democratic Party, he's got that to deal with. But I think on his Build Back Better plan, if he just puts it before the Senate, the House has already passed it, and it's now in conference with the Senate. But I think if he goes ahead and puts it on the table to be voted for, I think he'll be surprised if Republicans that will replace Manchin and Sinema, and the bill will be passed, because, you know, those senators, they know that there's stuff in that bill that's going to impact their own constituents individually. And I just believe they will line up and vote for the Build Back Better bill. Well, here we go again, running out of time. Our program's been interrupted a couple of times in the past weeks because of logistics. But I guess it's time to tell people to take us away from here, Karen.
1: Okay. As Percy always says, a family that prays together stays together. So choose a church of your choice if you're in person or online. We'll catch you next week. Have a blessed week. Get your shot, stay healthy, and wash your hands.
0: All I can say to that is amen.
1: Amen. Bye-bye. All right. Take care. Bye.
2: Thank you for tuning in to The B Word. Be sure and join us again next Saturday.
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Howdy, it's your boy Hezekiah Walker, and it's time for another countdown with my top 20 gospel songs of the week, including my power picks, my throwbacks, and much more. Plus, somebody will be taking over the number one spot, and you really don't want to miss it, so you gotta stay close. Let's get things started. Here's Isabel Davis with Jesus Yeshua, number 20 this week on the Hezekiah Walker Countdown. Jesus.

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5: 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Thank you, God, for giving us our identity in you. 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
1: 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Harrison.

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0: Hey, everybody. This is Renee Spearman.
1: Hey, guys. This is Ben Tankard.
2: Hey, everybody. It's Lexi.
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1: Number 4. Jason Nelson and Madison Ryan Moore. May

0: Well, praise the Lord, everybody. This is your boy, Ernest Pugh.
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0: Congratulations goes out to Lashae Knox and Ernest Pugh. They take the number one spot this week with Right There. It's now the number one song in the country and the number one song on the Hezekiah Walker Countdown. Thanks so much for joining me today. And until next time, may the peace of God wrap around your heart, mind, and soul. I'm Hezekiah Walker, and you've been listening to the Hezekiah Walker Countdown.
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12: I don't know about you, but my social media feeds are flooded with lotions and potions and gadgets, all promising to unlock different components of longevity. But if you log off, take a step back from all the hype, you'll find that the actual keys to a longer, healthier life are hiding in plain sight. There are four of them. Number one, nutrition. The Mediterranean diet really is the gold standard. Number two, exercise. You should be getting 150 minutes of moderate intensity exercise or 75 minutes of vigorous

0: this intensity exercise every week, plus strength training and stretching. Number three, sleep. Sleep is when your body and your brain repair themselves. You should be getting 7 to 9 hours a night. And finally, number four, often gets forgotten, socialization. It's not a bonus. It's a necessity for a healthy life, finding a sense of community, purpose, and belonging. I'm Dr. Sanjay Gupta, helping you live a better life.
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0: X-Man, and here's Pastor Charles Jenkins and Fellowship Chicago with Stephanie Mills, Never Knew Love. And right after this song, I welcome back the one, the only, Pastor Charles Jenkins. This is Real Gospel.
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